seen us put it down. Niggas asking if I'm cool, I'm upset. 100,000 on my head is disrespect. So offended that I had to double check. You tryna check, this is real.

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0: 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What's up, Frank Ocean? 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
1: Taxi driver.

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0: Hey, yo, hold up, yo. About to make this phone call real quick, yo. 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
1: Thank you for calling 1-900-ATL-PIMP. For English, press 1. CS Spaniol, press 2.
0: Word?
1: All others, press 3.
0: Press 3, yes, sir.
1: We apologize, but only English translations are available at this time. Please press 1. Let's begin.
0: All right.
2: Say, Red.
1: Hello.
2: What's up, Sean?
1: Hello.
0: Hi.
2: Hey there, folk.
1: Hello.
2: Yeah, I'm finna give me some cotton on your kudo.
1: I'm going to participate in sexual intercourse.
2: Hey, cuz, my baby mama straight trip.
1: The mother of my child is acting irrationally.
0: Why?
2: How you do that there?
1: No translation.
2: You feel me?
1: Do you understand what I'm saying?
2: Yeah.
1: Affirmative.
2: Hell no.
1: Negative.
2: Oh, hell no.
1: Absolutely negative.
2: God damn, Charlotte, you crying to death in this bitch.
0: What?
1: Okay.
2: You talking all that old fucking issue? Got mine. Made me split your god wig up in this bitch.
1: If you persist to communicate such negative attitude towards me, I will be forced to beat your sad.
2: Yeah. I holler.
1: Goodbye.
2: Bye, my friend.
1: Goodbye. This concludes today's lesson. To hear these translations again, press 4. To get back to the main menu, press 5. For all other options, press 6.
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I heard some boys out there bootlegging, man. Chopped up and not slopped up. Chop stars.

0: You know, I don't really do this here, man, you know what I'm saying? But since I know I got all y'all attention right now, fuck all you haters on the blogs, man. That's hating on the Chop Stars, hating on OG Ron C. Nigga, I ain't never fell off. I ain't gonna never fall off. The Lord say so, you feel me?
1: I had someone tell me chill. I fell off. Ooh, I needed that.
0: Yeah, that's all I needed, man, was a little motivation. That's it.
1: Ooh, I needed
0: that. So Chop Stars forever, nigga. Nobody can do it better. Tell them I said so. OG Ron C. If it don't say chopped up, then it's slopped up. Chill.
2: I might be too strung out on compliments, overdosed on confidence, started not to give a fuck. 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

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You know what I'm saying? Shameless Management. That's at Shameless MGMT. 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
1: Those famous outlaws of the Old West, Frank and Jesse James, became involved in national history in the 1800s.
2: Warm,
1: they lived around the area now known as Bordeaux.
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finesse a little maybe. 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Reconsider. Read some leather. Sure on the subject. You sure? Fuck it. 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Keep your heart, three stacks. 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Play your part. Play your part.

0: nigga had the nerve to fucking tell me niggas in the South can't spit. 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
0: Man. 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
0: New York, what up? Queen. 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
1: What it is, what it is. This Dennis U. Gordon, the chairman of Complex Entertainment, DG. 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

0: Nancy is a third-generation farmer, keeping the legacy alive at Kaywood Farms. But it's getting harder and harder every single year. With one main culprit.
1: And we're not going to see any water in here.
0: There's just not enough water. The ongoing drought, record low snowpack, and reservoirs running dangerously low have created a scenario where opportunities are drying up, especially as everything gets more expensive.
1: It's emotional because we don't see any end in sight to this drought.
2: Now, you can see some of Nancy's field looks green, but they've only been able to water about 35 acres, which is a mere fraction of what they should be able to do if they had enough water. The rest of the alfalfa fields look like this. You can see all of this dry brush material. This is scattered throughout much of the land here. Of course, this is less that Nancy can grow. It means less profits. And more struggles for a farmer like her already feeling the impacts of inflation.
1: Our costs continue to rise.
0: We first met Nancy in 2021 when this seemingly never-ending stretch of inflation began.
1: It's getting harder and harder to farm.
0: Take fuel, for example.
2: I would imagine something like this uses a lot of diesel.
1: Yes.
0: And it's that diesel that continues to be a headache for farmers across Arizona. Our state is one of six that saw record-breaking prices this year, according to AAA. I checked recent prices, and currently diesel is at $5.66 a gallon in our state. But look at last August. The price per gallon has surged more than $2 in just the past year.
1: Until we see water, I don't know what we'll be planting in here next.
0: And less water on the farm means less crops to grow, which means less profits. Yeah. Especially as prices continue to soar. Just,
1: wow, you look out there and this is your yield, this is your money.
0: All of it adding up to a big problem for Nancy and countless other farmers.
1: It's a very hard feeling. Yeah, it's right there. It's just beyond.
2: It certainly is, because we know our farmers already face a number of challenges. And guys, it's not just fuel costs, because there are a number of things right now that we're seeing besides these record high diesel prices. So look at this. Things like electricity on the farm, transportation, pesticides, and fertilizer. All of that costs more right now. So take fertilizer right now. According to an industry tracker that I found overnight, fertilizer costs have remained very high in recent years. So look at this. UAN 32, this is a popular fertilizer right now. It was about $380 per ton in July of 2024. July of last year, it skyrocketed to $500 a ton. July of this year, $530 a ton. So if you look at that two-year difference, it's about $150 there. It is massive, and just one example of how inflation is really hurting Arizona farmers right now. If you missed yesterday's story, don't worry. It's posted right now on abc15.com. But Kaylee, we hear this all the time from our farmers. They are already up against so many different obstacles. You factor in the water and inflation, and you understand why so many decide, you know what, I can't do this anymore.
3: You think about the fast changes, Nick. You've been covering this for 5 years, and you have seen a complete transformation there. Appreciate the context, and hopefully we can find some solutions, right? Because this trickles out to everyone.
2: Absolutely. In the meantime, still ahead here on a Thursday, taking action to protect families from Arizona's fentanyl crisis. You're going to hear from the people it has impacted the most, hoping their messages can save lives.
3: And then listen to this, a possible vaccine for cancer. And because of trial results,

0: and say the stock for this company, it is surging. We're going to dive deeper into that. But first, we want to get you outside on this post-monsoon Thursday morning. We'll have coverage of that as well when we come back.
1: Chandler is booming, but that growth comes with real growing pains. I'm Molly Hudson, your ABC 15 Chandler reporter, and I'm here on your street. Whether it's the squeeze on family housing, traffic safety, or the impact on local businesses, I'm digging into the issues and bringing you facts you can trust. 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
0: 5:46, as we turn now to our ongoing coverage of Arizona's fight against the fentanyl crisis. For two Arizona families, just one decision changed everything.
13: And now they're determined to make sure others don't go through the same heartache. Those families joining law enforcement and prevention experts Wednesday at a community fentanyl forum. Noah Ayala's parents were there. They say one decision the 17-year-old made cost him his life when he experimented with a pill and then died from a fentanyl overdose.
0: Gina Guzman knows that pain, too. She says her 24-year-old daughter, Desiree, took what she thought was Valium, but the fake pill took her life.
14: There's no experimenting. You know, this is a different age, and anything you try, you know, that you're not getting a prescription from your doctor, from the pharmacy, is risking your life.
13: Now, these parents say the best prevention starts with really candid conversations between parents and also their kids.
15: Time check for you right now, 5:47. Hey there, I'm Megan Thompson. Let's get you a check of Traffic Planner Plus as we check some of those drive times all around the valley. We've been seeing some crashes off our valley freeways. No major issues on our valley freeways, but you can know exactly how long that commute is going to take you as we check some of those drive times. Right now, I-10 eastbound from the 303 as you head toward that stack interchange, 22 minutes, just about 20 minutes on Grand Avenue from the 101 to the 17, and 8 minutes as you head from the US 60 to the 10 on the 101. And then you'll slow down, of course, as you make that transition condition if that's part of her commute into the downtown area. East Valley Ride looking good and green all the way down from the 202, the 60 to the 101 as you're heading maybe to the northern part of the valley from the Red Mountain Freeway up to the 51. And as we talk about that North Valley commute, let's hit the 17 and the 51. The 17 in your southbound direction as you head right now from the 101 down toward that stack interchange. 12 minutes, also 12 minutes there on the 51, your southbound direction from the 101 to your mini stack interchange. And the 101 eastbound Angel Fria as you head from 75th Avenue past that north stack area over to the Desert Ridge spot. And the 51 tracking 11 minutes as you get out the door.
13: All right, Megan, tracking more of your top stories. Oil prices are up this morning following President Donald Trump's new threat of economic warfare against Iran. A social media post from the president Wednesday threatened Iran and continues that if the people who do business with them could also suffer. This comes as AAA reports regular gas in Arizona is now $4.47 a gallon.
0: How about this? A potential life-saving breakthrough on the horizon for cancer patients. Shares for the pharmaceutical company Moderna more than doubling after they announced initial data for an mRNA-based cancer vaccine. Now, the study shows when it is combined with an immunotherapy drug, patients live longer without cancer returning or metastasizing compared to those who had the treatment alone.
13: Switching gears to our Arizona Diamondbacks, the Snakes getting a much-needed win to salvage this series in Boston and then stay alive in this wild card race.
0: That took extra innings, but the Snakes slithered away with a 7-6 win, and now the team is headed back home to take on the Cincinnati Reds for a weekend series. You know, that makes us think about something. Some of those dust storms that did sweep across the valley last night. You want to stay with us? Don't worry, we're going to land this plane.
13: Yeah, the D-backs are really leaning into the Haboob flair for this monsoon season. And that's why they are giving away these this weekend. The first 25,000 fans Saturday will get this Serpientes Haboob globe.
0: It is very, very, very cool. So it's all part of a celebration here for Hispanic Heritage Weekend. It's a two-day event, and it also features some unique food items, music, and honors for local community leaders.
13: I love it. It's purple here instead of like real dust, and it's kind of mesmerizing to look at it. And yeah.
0: Love it. All right, Jorge, I know you're a baseball lover, and I'm sure you want to get your hands on one of these.
10: Yeah, especially one that has a boob that's confined as opposed to being spread out and giving us all the dust, which is what we had yesterday due to those 60-mile-an-hour wind gusts. But the air quality this morning is actually not that bad. Now, what we've seen in the past few weeks with the dust storms is that we haven't gotten any rain, so the dust just stays lofted, but that was not the case last night because of the heavy rain we got, especially in the East Valley, Tempe, Mesa, even areas around Arizona Grande there along the 10 and baseline, picking up more than an inch of rain with the storms last night. And we're still tracking a few monsoon storms this morning on Desert Doppler. Most of it, though, is moving to the west right around Wickenburg and also near Dateland and Yuma County. All that activity is moving away in the valley, and much of the state will begin to gradually dry out. But there is a chance for more storms later on this afternoon and this evening. Once again, the main threats being damaging winds, blowing dust, and flash flooding. Now, having said that, it's going to be a little tougher for storms to develop. Why is that? Well, we had all the rain yesterday. It's essentially not really allowing our atmosphere to heat things up. All the energy is going toward evaporating of the rain and moisture that we did have. So that's where you see storm chances begin to fizzle moving into the valley later on this evening. But we're going to hold on to that slight chance. Here's what we're tracking for today. Highs only in the 80s in Flagstaff. That's the other thing, too. Because of all the cloud cover and the storms we had last night, temperatures will try to get to 110, but we're forecasting a high of just 108 in Phoenix. That's still above average, but we are forecasting highs in excess of 110 to the west. But more heat is on the way. We've been saying this for pretty much the entire week that we're anticipating the extreme heat warnings to be extended, and they will be here in the valley now through at least Sunday because of that ridge of high pressure that'll just kind of meander over the southwest for the rest of the weekend and even early next week too, right over the state, which is why you'll see in that 7-day forecast not much in the way of dust, but we do have that chance later on this evening. Here's that 7-day forecast calling for highs anywhere from about 108 today to 112 tomorrow. Then the 110s are here to stay through the middle part of next week.
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13: 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The announcement, guys, just coming into the newsroom. I'll break down the impact.
18: 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This one walking on all fours. There he is right there. You cannot miss the rest of this story next.
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13: Welcome back. Check this out. ASU students getting ready to return to class, but Colorado University got an unexpected welcome on their move-in day.
18: Yeah, this would be a little freaky here. More than 3,000 students moving into the dorms. A bear wandered right onto campus. In fact, this is a two-year-old cub there ending up outside a hall where students were training. Colorado Parks and Wildlife did end up tranquilizing the animal, and one grad student says the crowd just watched as that bear finally fell asleep.
32: I think the whole crowd just like died wholesome energy when it started getting down and settled and started sleeping on its belly.
13: Yeah, it's a vibes thing, right? Wildlife officials relocated the bear away from campus safely. They say that she woke up in her cage and is doing okay.
18: And this little adventure here for that bear comes on a good day is 820 Day, Arizona's statewide day of giving for wildlife.
13: You can help conservation supporters and charities make a donation to Game and Fish, Wildlife for Tomorrow, and other deserving charities.
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4: 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ABC 15 Arizona. 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
13: Listen to that, our big story this morning. The storm slamming the valley from dust to downpours. Our team's spotting power outages and standing water in many communities.
18: And it smells like it's been raining for hours, right? I want to thank our viewers here for capturing these incredible images, sharing the weather story with us. You could do it too. Send it to share at abc15.com. My goodness, that image alone just shows you how howling those winds were from time to time. Thank you so much for starting your Thursday with us. I'm Kaylee O'Kelly.
13: And I'm Mick Saletti. A live look outside behind us. You can see the skyline here. Much better right now than what it was even just an hour or 2 hours ago. We've been monitoring current power outages, by the way, after seeing more than 23,000 overnight. SRP customers especially hit hard from the Southeast Valley all the way as Glendale as well.
18: And for a look at what happened overnight and causing all of those outages, we do want to get you out to ABC 15's Jamie Warren live at Marco Sinisa High School there in Tempe.
5: Hey, good morning, guys. So it does look like the high school sustained some damage from those storms overnight. I want to step out of the way. You could hear the leaf blower going. That's because crews are blowing off some of those leaves, and we've also seen some downed trees. And then right now, a crew is just leaving. They brought back outside some of those dryers. It kind of looked like maybe they were using some fans to dry off maybe some wet carpet inside of the school. And then we do also see those orange cones on top of the roof because it looks like the school got some roof damage from last night. In fact, I want to show you some brand new video. This was just sent to us by Enos Martin, where you can see that a portion of the roof, it was pretty much kind of blown off. Tiles, plywood scattered all about last night. I have spoken with at least two neighbors who live right across the street who tell me that the school had actually been working on this roof all summer long. So they feel kind of bad now that it has sustained some damage. And if you're wondering what caused all of this, I do want to show you just how severe this storm was last night. Look at all of this lightning. This was sent to us by an ABC 15 viewer from Apache Junction. It was just one flash after another. We could hear thunder and strong winds. And then in the city of Mesa, I mean, there was a downpour that came down. This video was sent to us by Braden showing wind knocking over garbage cans, kind of a mist of rain sweeping down the road. And then look at all of this dust and ominous skies from Germain and Pecos. One of the palm trees, it was just really wiggling. It kind of looked like it was about to snap at any given point. Neighbors who live right near this school tell me that they heard just that last night. It just sounded a kind of like one banging noise after another with all of the thunder. As for what's happening here at the school this morning, we have reached out to the district. We are still working to confirm what impact, if any, this could have on classes today for students. As soon as we hear back, Julia, Nick, we will let you know. For now, I'll send things back to you.
13: Yeah, Jamie, I have Marco Sinisa's website here and the Tempe Union website. I've been refreshing them to see if they post any alerts. I haven't seen anything on my end, but as you mentioned, our team will continue to circle back with them and see if they decide anything about the school day.
18: And as soon as we know, we'll certainly make that information available to our viewers. Jamie, thank you. Our team also finding more storm damage. This is out of Mesa. Coming over, take a look here. Our photojournalist Carlos Zaragoza capturing these images for us. This is by the 60 at Dobson Road. And you can see a lot of debris scattered everywhere. It almost looks like drywall, doesn't it?
13: Wow, big pieces of it.
18: And we're going to continue to follow this part of town as well. In the meantime, we want to get you over to our meteorologist, Jorge Torres, to give you an idea of just how windy it was.
6: Yeah, and it was the East Valley that got the brunt of the damaging winds. Kaylee and Nick, with gusts in excess of 60 miles per hour in many spots, including Queen Creek, Mesa Gateway, Mesa Falcon Field, both wind gusts of 63 miles per hour, 66 Deer Valley Airport, and at Sky Harbor, a wind gust of 68 miles per hour. And then the rain moved through, specifically in the East Valley, where areas around Tempe and Mesa picking up more than an inch of rain, and areas around Ahwatukee close to that, too, officially more than half an inch of rain at Phoenix Sky Harbor. Right now across the valley, because of the cloud cover, because of the storms last night, temperatures cooled off quite a bit. We are still in the upper 70s to lower 80s this morning, and our plan for today showing those temperatures gradually climbing into the triple digits by midday and our high shy of 110. So that is some good news. And we do have the chance for more storms later on today. And whenever storms do move in or the extreme heat lingers, which it will, we've got you covered right here on the ABC 15 mobile app. You can track the forecast right from your phone and be part of our ABC 15 weather community. Send us your weather reports. And so snap a photo or shoot some video and send it our way to share at abc15.com. Time right now is 6:04, and we're talking to Megan now about traffic. Good morning, Megan.
5: Hey, good morning. And yeah, I'm looking at some down trees here on the 202, seeing the impact of some of that weather that you're tracking, Jorge. Here's that view in the East Valley of the 202, the Santan Freeway. You see some of that debris is scattered in that shoulder area of the 202. This is the eastbound direction of our Santan Freeway, right near Haas, right near 24. So that could be the case in a lot of different spots as the sun is now coming up. So be alert as you're traveling, not only on our freeways, but also all of those side streets. Even my neighborhood was littered with trash cans this morning because of all of the wind in the area. And it was trash day, of course. So here's a view of that area right now where we still see those green flows. A lot of crashes off our freeways as well, including in the East Valley here. We've got one at Pecos and Ellsworth, and then flying you over to the Dobson Ranch area. Another report of a crash at Alma School and Guadalupe. I'll give you a wider view across the valley and a check of those speeds on our freeways with desert drive times coming up in just a bit.
13: All right, 6:05, developing in southern Arizona, an urgent manhunt is underway to find the person who shot and killed a Tucson police recruit, the suspect also injuring the man's fiance.
18: Now, police say Carlos Ramirez, just 23 years old, was a former Pima County Sheriff's Department corrections officer. That attack happening early Wednesday morning. Detectives now looking for two suspects in this case. They took off wearing ski masks and in black clothing in a gray Acura SUV.
13: ABC 15's Jordan Bonnke speaking with the president of the Tucson Police Association.
7: It really is a part. It's a loss to our family, the big shield that helps be there for the community and protect it. So it's a loss that has a large ripple effect, and it's just another reminder of the dedication and the amount of responsibility that goes into taking this job, because it does put yourself at risk, which can affect your family.
13: And the sacrifice. Ramirez was just 1 week out from graduating with his recruit class. His fiance is in stable condition, Adam.
8: First responders are often there in some of the worst moments in people's lives. But what happens after the call is done? I'm ABC 15's Adam Schumacher, Gilbert reporter, taking a closer look at the work being done to support the people behind the badge.
9: Gilbert police said it logged more than 19,000 calls for service in July alone, and some of them stay with officers long after the call ends.
10: There's a lot of different things that officers face in their career, from child deaths to officer-involved shootings to homicides, drownings, domestic violence.
9: After a recent stretch of critical incidents, including an officer-involved shooting involving Gilbert officers, then an East Valley critical incident response team investigation in Mesa, with Gilbert as the lead agency, Warden says support is available around the clock.
10: There is a critical incident. We will respond out to the scenes or to the stations to assist with our officers or professional staff that are involved in those calls.
9: The department's full-time wellness efforts go beyond counseling, fitness, sleep, and nutrition. Gilbert also partners with Boulder Crest Struggle Well Program, built to help first responders process the stress and trauma that come with the job.
11: So we want those people that are serving others and taking care of others in our community to be coming from the best possible version of themselves that they can.
9: Around 100 Gilbert employees have been through the program so far. Now a new $600,000 grant from the Bob and Renee Parsons Foundation will help Boulder Crest expand across Maricopa County.
10: Everybody struggles. It doesn't matter if you're a police officer, wherever you work, everybody struggles, but how can we do that well?
9: In Gilbert, Adam Shumes, ABC 15, Arizona.
18: And if you know something happening in Gilbert that you think we should know about, you can reach out to Adam. That's easy to do by using the information that is right there on your screen. It is almost 6:09 Arizona, and today does mark World Mosquito Day. Mosquitoes kill more humans every year than any other animal or insect. That's saying something. They spread disease, including West Nile, and that is something that I have been tracking very closely across the state. This morning, I can tell you that Arizona does lead the nation right now when it comes to case numbers. I did check with the CDC to find 76 cases here in state 48. Those numbers are going up in nearby states as well. There are 222 total cases across the country in 32 states. And with last night's rain, there was a lot of it in a lot of neighborhoods. It's a good reminder this morning just to make sure you empty standing water to prevent breeding.
12: You know, there's the rising fuel costs. Everything, the cost for farming has just increased.
14: It's getting harder and harder to farm.
8: Sowing seeds of doubt for Arizona farmers. I'm following up with Nancy Kaywood, a third-generation Pinal County farmer, as we take a closer look at how our state's farmers are trying to tackle inflation. I will tell you, it is not easy.
18: Well, also not easy. You told us that the storm was coming, but the impacts were pretty extensive across the valley in Arizona.
6: Yeah, and as you've seen from Jamie and Carlos and everyone out in the field, it's still ongoing this morning with the widespread damage from the wind and the heavy rain. And we could see another round later on today. The area is highlighted in that darker shade of green, including the valley, under that marginal risk for severe storms later on today. The latest on that and another round of extreme heat in your Valley Planner Plus.
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29: 613, hundreds of lightning strikes lighting up the valley overnight. Check out some of these images from the Phoenix area. Wow, last night's storm bringing heavy rain, the strong winds, toppling trees and knocking out power to thousands.
18: Well, speaking of that, crews with APS and SRP immediately getting to work. We have even spotted a flooded car there near 48th Street and Warner. As we show you some of these images, our team stopped by about an hour ago, and the road still does have blockades up. But the water has receded quite a bit, and we will have much more on these storms still ahead. At 6:14, we turn now to our continuing coverage of these data centers. They are a hot topic here in Arizona and across the country as the number of them continues to grow across this country, including Arizona. The opposition, though, also grows.
29: ABC 15 has done extensive reporting on the centers and surrounding communities. The centers do bring jobs and money, but also can increase costs for consumers.
18: And as we get closer and closer to the midterm elections, the question this morning, how big of a topic will this be for voters? Let's turn now to Scripps News Group's reporter Joe St. George here for more context. Good morning.
30: Good morning, guys. Talk about an issue that we weren't talking about in previous elections, right? I mean, economy and affordability, that's probably still center stage this election. It's been that way for several elections now, but we weren't talking about data centers and how it may impact the polls and how it impacts campaigns in previous election cycles. This is entering center stage. In fact, the National Republican Senatorial Campaign Committee, they're tasked with electing a Republicans Senate across the country. They're calling this the sleeper issue of 2026. It's a huge issue in gubernatorial races. We're seeing it play out in Arizona with Hobbs and Biggs. Both Hobbs has passed legislation repealing tax breaks. We've seen Biggs say that he doesn't want any more subsidies to be handed out for these data center companies. But where else does the politics move in Arizona on this issue in the coming months ahead? The Associated Press, Pew Research, their polling is very clear here. Around 70% of Americans, they don't want these data centers built anywhere near them. With numbers so sound in the polls, candidates are shifting. And we've seen across the country, governors seeking re-election who was once standing by data centers as they opened up and boasted about their economic benefits in Pennsylvania this week. Josh Shapiro, the governor there, maybe a presidential candidate this time next year. This week, he signed an executive order making it much harder for them to be built. This is an emerging major political story. How does the politics shift in Arizona? We've already seen a shift. How much further does it shift as opposition grows? And you know, guys, this is another part of it. President Trump, he believes governors would be foolish for not approving these projects because of all the jobs and money it brings. But talk about a hot topic.
18: Well, it is a hot topic even here in Arizona because they are going up here. But our governor did just put a pause on tax breaks for companies that are building these. And it's something that I'm going to be talking about with her here in the next hour or so. We'll be sharing that story tomorrow here on ABC 15 Mornings.
29: All right. We look forward to that. Kaylee and Joe St. George, I know you'll continue to track this ongoing debate there in D.C. as well. All new this morning, Google just announced that they're investing in a water restoration project right here in Arizona. Moments ago, the company shared with me they're donating $600,000 to Trout Unlimited for the project in the Paradise Creek area of the White Mountains, which will add larger culverts or tunnels under the road so that more water can pass through this important tributary of the Salt River.
5: Talk to us about why this was so important for Google to do.
6: This project is part of our goal to replenish more fresh water than we consume. And by keeping more water in the creek, that's how we consider the amount of volume that's going to be benefiting the watershed and staying in the system.
29: Okay, so I'm told it's already had benefits for species like the Apache trout, which was removed from the endangered species list in 2024. We're going to dive deeper, though, into the environmental impacts in the coming days. Google does have a goal to replenish more fresh water than they consume by the year 2030. A lot more to do on this story, like I said, in the next few days.
7: Hi, my name is Madeline Washburn from Ents Elementary School in Mesa, and today the highs will be in the hundreds.
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9: Tough choices, but good choices. Thanks, Madeline. Forecasting highs in the 110. So not as hot today for once. After seeing several days that are above 110, we get a brief break because of the monsoon storms we had last night. We'll be back in the lower 90s by 8 o'clock this morning, already above 100 at midday, but highs only at 108. That is still above average by about 3 degrees or so. We also have air quality alerts today. We're under an ozone high pollution advisory. So if you have respiratory issues such as asthma, COPD, or bronchitis, limit your time outside on a day like today. Consider carpooling too, riding public transit, or working from home if possible. The extreme heat, though, does ramp up starting tomorrow and through at least Sunday now, with highs in excess of 110 from Friday now through next week. So limit your time outside too, stay in the AC as much as possible, and find some shade and drink plenty of water as well. The rest of your 7-day forecast looks like this. We'll keep highs anywhere from about 108 today, then the 110s return tomorrow through at least Wednesday. So the extreme heat warnings may go on until then, at least. In the high country, we have storm chances all the way, the best chance anyway, through Sunday and Monday.
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29: All right, 6:23, as the Sun Devils head back to class, the fall sports season is just hours away, and the best-kept secret right now at ASU might just be the surging women's volleyball team.
18: They are really fun to watch. As ABC 15's Matt Reynoldson shows us, their run toward the top of the sport is inspiring the next generation.
17: The path to becoming elite.
19: The Sun Devils are headed to Kentucky for the regional semifinals.
17: Starts when ambition becomes expectation.
20: Wanting that fight and wanting to prove that we're the number one each year.
21: I'm ABC 15's Matt Reynoldson. The fall sports season is in full swing, and perhaps the team with the most momentum on this campus practices right here. ASU volleyball, back-to-back Big 12 champions, and ready to take the next step as a program, but they know this year there's a target on their backs.
22: It's really exciting, and it lights a fire under us because we know people are, we're the team to beat, you know?
17: And for opponents, beating this team is easier said than done. Arizona State is 58-7 over the past two seasons, but these Sun Devils are hungry for even more.
20: We know we have really big goals in mind. So that starts in the practice gym. And I think for us, a big focus, again, has been that mental shift of being prepared for the big moments.
23: You know, the top programs that are in there every year, it's like they're just used to it. So I'm hoping this year, you know, we got a lot of kids that returned from last year's team that just help with that veteran leadership and kind of understanding what it takes to go to the next level.
17: J.J. Van Neel is the three-time reigning Big 12 Coach of the Year, but he knows elevating this program even further starts with beating the best of the best, including a shot at number two Texas in game one.
23: You know, the only match that matters right now is going to play Texas.
22: Even when we're in the gym, like for me, I'm looking at Texas across the net. Like, I'm so excited for those kinds of big games.
17: The team believes getting big wins early can do more than just boost their resume. It can also help fill the stands in Desert Financial Arena and inspire the next generation of Sun Devils.
22: Even seeing these little girls' faces and with their little signs and like them running up to us after games, it makes everyone want to keep doing what we're doing.
20: Girls that are so excited to play on the D1 level and have family support, it's a lot of motivation to, you know, just be putting that work in here and being able to show it on the big stage when we can.
17: With the Sun Devils in Tempe, Matt Reynoldson, ABC 15, Arizona.
18: So ASU will take on five ranked teams in the first 10 matches of the season, starting with Texas ranked number two on Saturday. The team's first home match happens September 10th.
33: Well, good morning, everyone. Jamie Warren here. Did you see or hear all that rain, dust, and wind late last night? If so, you are not alone. And coming up, we're going to show you what that storm did to the roof here at Marcos Denisa High School in Tempe.
29: Fields of opportunity drying up. I'm ABC 15's Zick Saletti here in Casa Grande, seeing the impacts of the ongoing drought for ourselves right now. You can see all of this dry material like this. These fields are supposed to be green and full of alfalfa, ready to cut. We're following up with one Arizona farmer as she struggles not only with the drought, but also inflation.
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29: And right now, 6:30, you probably didn't need the alarm to wake you up this morning. More monsoon madness. You can see all of it here behind us. Jorge did warn us it could happen, and boom, this is what we saw with those strong storms slamming the valley overnight. Really, though, started as that dust storm warning and then turned into a severe thunderstorm warning. Brought a lot of lightning, the strong winds, even the downpours.
18: Yeah, a mess downtown with a couple of concerts happening, too. I know a lot of you got caught up in that. From the Southeast Valley to the West Valley, too, communities were hit really hard. The storm's knocking out power to thousands of people. Some areas getting more than an inch of rain as well.
29: Yeah, really big rainmaker for some parts of the valley. One area hard hit, Tempe. Let's get right out to ABC 15's Jamie Warren. Live at Marcos Denisa High School in Tempe near Guadalupe in rural. Jamie, that school dealing with a mess this morning, especially with the roof.
33: Yeah, they definitely sustained some damage last night, Nick and Kaylee. I want to show you that we kind of see those orange cones up on top of the roof. There's been groundskeepers in and around the school throughout the morning. There was a crew that had those fans that they sometimes use inside to dry off wet carpet. But I do want to get straight to some video showing just how much worse it looked last night. This was from Enos. He sent it to us. You could see a portion of the roof was blown out. The tiles and the plywood were scattered all about. And I did speak with multiple neighbors who live right across the street from here. They definitely heard all of that commotion last night. And here's what one of them says that he experienced.
24: I hear the thunder and lightning and a lot of explosion sounding and a lot of wind. Trees are down, damaged. So I knew there was going to be some damage, but I didn't think the school was going to get it. They just did that roof not too long ago. They've been working on it for weeks. I feel sorry for them guys.
33: Yeah, a couple of neighbors actually telling me that they had been working on that roof all summer long, so they were pretty bummed out to see that now it appears it has sustained some damage. I know one of the big questions we've been getting this morning is the school open today for class because of all of this damage? I did call the school. I did not hear back. We did reach out as well to the district directly. We're still waiting to hear back. But just within the past couple of minutes or so, we've actually been seeing a lot of people showing up with their backpacks on, ready to go. So it doesn't appear that there was maybe a message telling people not to show up to school today. But again, we're still working to confirm that at this time. But in the meantime, still clearly some cleanup underway this morning. I'll send things back to you.
18: And not just there, Jamie, but really across many parts of the valley. We do appreciate that live report. We can see those cars behind you, too, trying to get there into the school.
0: Yeah, and the video that we saw from the viewer, my goodness. I mean, the yard there was just littered with damage from that roof, as you mentioned, which was under construction. So that obviously doesn't help. But, yeah, my goodness, looks like so far they've been able to get a lot of that wrapped up pretty quickly. In the meantime, we're talking about the extreme heat as well today. So in a lot of ways, it's like we're getting hit twice today.
18: Yeah, 1-2 punch.
1: Yeah, it has been that way. We've had extreme heat for essentially days on end. Then we got the storms last night producing damaging winds, blowing dust, heavy rain, and reports of flooding here and there. And those temperatures have dropped as a result of the storms. Now, 83 degrees at Sky Harbor. We did drop to 79 a little after midnight. The dew points, though, are very high. So it is a sticky start to your Thursday morning here in the metro. And meanwhile, as you head to the north, we're tracking temperatures in the 60s this morning in Flagstaff. Same for Heber and Sholo with 70s, 80s, and 90s across the lower deserts. But again, once you factor in those dew points, which right now are in the mid-60s here in the valley and close to 70 Tucson, it feels a little bit warmer. You're sweating a little bit more. We're in that sticky category for at least the next few hours. And highs today, because of the rain yesterday, will not make it to 110 for once. Only 108. That is still above average for this time of year. We will talk as well about the chance for monsoon storms later on this afternoon and this evening coming up in your Super 7-Day forecast.
18: I don't know. There's something about that 108 that makes me a little excited that it's not at 110. What is wrong with us, right?
0: We will take what we can get this morning. In the meantime, let's talk about your roads and that commute to work and school.
18: Megan.
2: Hey, good morning, you guys. Yeah, let's get you these two live views, and they're from the East Valley. Want to warn you about this. Saw these downed trees here right there on the freeway of the 202, the Santan Freeway, in that eastbound direction. This is as you're making your way right near the 24, right near Haas. So I assume we're going to find more and more of this as folks are making their way out the door this morning, either on our freeways or maybe, of course, on some of those side streets, those neighborhoods, as you're making your way through those spots. Here's a view right now also of the U.S. 60 near Chrisman. What a beautiful shot there of the Superstition Freeway and the Superstitions as well in the background.

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0: behavioral problems. And there's a host of mechanisms whereby aluminum and other heavy metals are toxic, one of them being that they generally are oxidants. So they cause oxidative damage or lipid peroxidation, where the fats in our body, which are really important in the nervous system because maybe 80-90% of the solid mass of our nervous system is fat. And so if we oxidize that fat and its function is disrupted, obviously that's going to cause issues with our health.
1: Blue Cross and Blue Shield came out with, in 2020, a paper that said early onset dementia and Alzheimer's is on the rise for ages 30s and 40s. Well, no wonder. Not only is aluminum now the go-to at all of the jabby who's, now it's in the sky. Yeah, but think about it. Inhaling aluminum apparently makes it more bioavailable than if you were to eat it or drink it.
2: Our bodies absorb the aluminum, the barium, these heavy metals that don't get processed by the liver. You know, the liver can't process these heavy metals, so what do? They go straight to the brain. And now we wonder why there's, you know, an increase in dementia over the last 30 years. Alzheimer's, it's heavy metals making people lose their minds.
0: We can look up and we can see it. We can measure the effect on the environment. We can observe the health of the forest and how it may respond to that. But we can't change our lifestyle and avoid it. We have to go outside. We have to breathe the air. We have to experience the climate. And this is why it is such a serious problem that we need to address.
3: The difference between a contrail and a chemtrail would be that contrails are just obvious condensation. It's like when you put a cold glass of water outside in the heat and you see that condensation forming. It's very unique humidity and temperature circumstances that exist at very particular altitudes. And so when a plane is flying through a very specific area, of course it can create a condensation trail.
4: There are people who think that contrails are not a thing. Contrails are a very real thing. Water vapor is real. You will see contrails. Some are a little bit more persistent based on weather conditions. I know this from my profession. You have relative humidity, dew points, different things.
5: Let's say it's like a really cold, brisk day outside and you look up. The airplane looks small and then you've got this white trail coming out the back. As the plane moves forward, the length of that line doesn't change, right? It follows the airplane and it dissipates back here because it's melting. So where it comes out of the airplane, it's the coldest and it's freezing. And as the plane goes forward, the ice crystals melt, right? So you can literally see it following the airplane, because if you think about it, all the airplanes are doing the same thing and they're in the same airspace. So if the conditions are right to produce that, then all of them would do it. A chemtrail is when it's a beautiful day outside and I go out to feed my chickens and I go in for 10 minutes and I come out and I see four big lines that make two perfect X's. And then within an hour, it spreads out, it creates a blanket. And a lot of times, because I think they shoot some kind of frequency or something at it, you can see like a perfect line in the sky.
2: We're going to see a lot of contrails when it's more cold outside. And then you have the next day, you know, they're spraying, there's chemtrails all throughout the sky. There's a big blanket of gray, you know, fake clouds. The chemtrails turning into clouds, I mean, does that not make one question what's going on in our skies?
1: And that line will remain the entire course of this flight. And then you will watch how it fans out and spreads. And it'll spread a significant portion in the sky. That's what I'm talking about when we talk about geoengineering or chemtrails. Chemtrails that spread out and never dissipate.
6: And the ones that last the longest is when you whip out my little handheld telescope in the house there, whip that out, look at it. Oh, shit, that's an odd jet right there. It's got an exhaust port that goes straight out the side underneath the wing. not underneath the wing like an engine, but where the cargo door goes right out the cargo door, just in front of it on the fuselage of the plane. That's going to piss me off. I don't want some creep ramming chemicals down my throat without my permission.
2: Now that people are waking up to these chemtrails and they're noticing, they're spraying at nighttime when everyone's asleep. Just the other day, literally, I look out across the moon. I see a chemtrail plane going across the moon, spraying. And then shortly after, I go to lock everything up. The whole sky is covered in a blanket of gray fog. Because they're spraying at nighttime. Because people are waking up to this. People are realizing, hey, that's not normal. That looks different. Hey, why is it every time they spray, people are getting sick? I mean, it's been in our faces for a long, long time. The problem is, most people, they just, oh, do I have to go to work tomorrow? Does this mean I don't have to go to work? If not, they just, oh, okay.
4: The thing with these contaminants that people forget, like radiation, in the form that it's being dispersed, by the time that it's getting down to you, you're not seeing it with your naked eye. Some people are noticing different powders. I know that rain bringing it down, people have done swipe samples on it.
6: And of course, it's very important when you set out a water jug, make it as far from the trees as possible so you don't get any wind blow. And if you do start getting wind blow, I bring them in because I don't want anything coming in off the trees. It could possibly contaminate my rain sample. I want a good, clean rain sample where the only dirt in it is somebody's chemistry.
1: I wanted to find out what was in the flares that they were using. What sorts of chemicals and metals were they using? Because my rain results, there was aluminum, a lot of aluminum, by the way, a little bit of strontium, barium, a lot of magnesium, copper, zinc, and then titanium.
4: Geoengineering is a very real multi-program weather modification catastrophe that is not just happening in the United States. It is happening all around the world. This is one issue that we need to unite on collectively. Put aside all other beliefs and say, do you want to breathe in toxicants that impact your stomach, your brain function, and your ability to breathe and live a long life? Because the increase in neurodegenerative issues like Alzheimer's and dementia is at an all-time rise. So if you're part of this group that wants to remove food dye, you're part of this group that wants fluoride out of the water, or you just want to drink water that's not contaminated by this giant company, you know, that doesn't pay the taxes you want them to pay. Right, left, middle, upside down. Go look at the data, look at the documents, and ask yourself, even if you still don't believe it, why can't you get on board to get behind banning it?
5: What if we're breathing in metal and then they turned on these towers and they put out microwaves? Have you ever put in foil in a microwave? We're breathing this shit in. If you're not aware, it is in your body.
0: Right now, our bodies are detoxifying. Our bodies are doing this all the time, and we know this because things come out of our body that are waste products, right? And if the waste products stay in our body, they are toxic, so that's what all detoxification is. So when we urinate, when we defecate, when we sweat, when we exhale, when we blow our nose, when we sneeze, when we cough, all of those, our body is getting rid of toxins and waste products. And actually, there are many studies that look at, for example, what's in the sweat. We can find BPA in our sweat, as well as other plasticizing chemicals and heavy metals. So sweating is a very good way to help our body purge heavy metals. Now, there are, of course, other materials that can help your body accomplish this task. What I've found from the scientific studies is really effective to help your body get rid of toxic metals are chelating substances. There are a bunch of different natural plants and minerals that have this property. And with respect to the plants, they actually have this property to detox the soil in their environment. There are many plants that serve this function and can rehabilitate the soil so that other plants can go better in that area. So two of those that are very good for metal chelation, and they have high silica components. That's the particular substance that chelates the metals, are cilantro and horsetail. And then there are also natural mineral chelating substances like zeolite and bentonite clay. Those are excellent at binding metals. So if we look at, for example, there are animal studies for cilantro, and they make a tincture of it, also with zeolite. And what they do is basically they use, you know, mice or rats, they poison them with heavy metals like lead, for example. There are several studies looking at lead. And then they give them, you know, in those cilantro studies, they give them cilantro, and then they have the control group, and then the other studies, zeolite and the control group. And what they find is, in the animals that don't get cilantro or zeolite, they find the toxic metal in their organs, and they find organ damage. In the animals they do give those substances, no metals and no damage to the organs. There are several studies for each of these natural chelating substances that show they're highly effective and also extremely safe. In fact, with respect to zeolite, they did a study trying to give a lethal dose to the animals, and they gave huge amounts. And not only did none of the animals die, none of them even got a whiff of sickness. So it's an extremely safe substance and can be very, very effective. In fact, zeolite is even used for industrial spills as a way to clean up very, very toxic things, and it can do the same function in your body.
2: So I think right now we're in the stage of where smoking was safe, considered by doctors and medical professionals. I think we're in the same position with chemtrails. There's awareness. They're talking about it. The information is out there. I just think we're in the same stage of when smoking, where, hey, it's okay to smoke. You can even smoke when you're pregnant. Doctors' number one recommended cigarette are Camels. You know, I think we're in that stage of life with chemtrails. People are waking up to it. They're aware of it. No one wants to breathe in chemicals. No one wants to, you know, wake up groggy and in a bad mood. We want to see the sun. We want to see blue skies. You know, we want to have healthy crops. We want to have healthy drinking water, breathable air. They can be shown the information. They can be told point blank what they're doing, what's going on. At the end of the day, they still have to go to work. They still have to get up bright and early, sit in traffic, earn that paycheck to pay their bills.
0: We really need to come together to address this, because there are powerful forces that are promoting this. There have been some attempts, but it's so easy to be defeated, right? Like states that are trying to prohibit it by law. The only problem is that the states don't control the airspace.
7: House Bill 2063 passed in 2024 prohibits weather modification, geoengineering, aerosol dispersion of chemicals, chemical compounds into the atmosphere, carried a small fine with Tennessee Department of Environment and Conservation, but we knew we had to do more. And so this year we took step two with that, with House Bill 1112. I termed it as a pathway to prosecution. And our governor in Tennessee worked hard against it. He worked against it in the Senate. He and his team did. I think this is a hot issue in Tennessee. I think it's a hot issue across the United States. I was so flattered, I guess is the word, taken, that something that a country boy in East Tennessee started with this prohibition, I think there are now 32 states that have taken an attempt at this. This has become a huge issue. Florida just passed a bill, and they took some things that we done, and we talked with folks in Florida, and they've done something better than what we did in Tennessee. And it's going to require the collective states to act that way, to force a really sluggish federal government to move. Unfortunately, politicians in Tennessee, like the ones that didn't vote for this in the Senate, that offered lame excuses like, well, we don't want TDEC to have that responsibility. And I would say to that young senator, read your law and read the bill. Quit taking the easy way out and quit allowing a lobbyist or the governor's office to tell you how to vote, and listen to your constituents. because I can assure you that the constituents in the state of Tennessee want us to do something about this. These weak people like Bill Lee need to wake up and they need to listen to their people. We're trying to take care of those folks that are traveling up and down this road, those kids that will be on Watts Bar Lake here behind me this summer. And it's as if these politicians either don't care or somebody's telling them what to think. Some other high-paid lobbyist who has a financial interest in controlling Tennesseans and Americans, and they cave to that. Shame on them. Get out of politics if you don't have the guts to stand up, get in this fight. I'm convinced this is one of the preeminent fights of our generation. Stop this evil.
3: When states ban weather modification, depending on the population density of an area, the state really doesn't have jurisdiction above 400 to 1,000 feet. Above that is federal airspace. And this is a federal program. I do think it's important that states ban it, though, because it brings it into the news and it makes it, you know, a big deal and raises awareness, makes people understand this is a real thing. And again, if people want to know if this is a real thing, states have bills to ban it.
4: I think that all the states that are taking forth effort to ban it gets the conversation going. But I need to hear something come from the federal government. Because of how fast states have discussed weather modification, have implemented bills that are still going through the channel to ban this, again, it's raising awareness. But there are things that we did throughout history that we were able to ban and move away from once we realized the health and environmental issues. Spraying DDT on children, putting asbestos in our homes as a fire retardant. There are things that we have engineered out of society once we realize the harm. So this is why we have to focus on not politicizing who, why. Even if you don't think it's happening, would you get behind stop?
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0: whiff of sickness. So it's an extremely safe substance and can be very, very effective. In fact, zeolite is even used for industrial spills as a way to clean up very, very toxic things, and it can do the same function in your body.
1: So I think right now we're in the stage of where smoking was safe, considered by doctors and medical professionals. I think we're in the same position with chemtrails. There's awareness, they're talking about it. The information is out there. I just think we're in the same stage of when smoking, where, hey, it's okay to smoke. You can even smoke when you're pregnant. Doctors' number one recommended cigarette are Camels. You know, I think we're in that stage of life with chemtrails. People are waking up to it. They're aware of it. No one wants to breathe in chemicals. No one wants to, you know, wake up groggy and in a bad mood. We want to see the sun. We want to see blue skies. You know, we want to have healthy crops. We want to have healthy drinking water, breathable air. They can be shown the information. They can be told point blank what they're doing, what's going on. At the end of the day, they still have to go to work. They still have to get up bright and early, sit in traffic, earn that paycheck to pay their bills.
0: We really need to come together to address this, because there are powerful forces that are promoting this. There have been some attempts, but it's so easy to be defeated, right? Like states that are trying to prohibit it by law. The only problem is that the states don't control the airspace.
2: House Bill 2063 passed in 2024 prohibits weather modification, geoengineering, aerosol dispersion of chemicals, chemical compounds into the atmosphere. Carried a small fine with Tennessee Department of Environment and Conservation, but we knew we had to do more. And so this year we took step two with that, with House Bill 1112. I termed it as a pathway to prosecution. And our governor in Tennessee worked hard against it. He worked against it in the Senate. He and his team did. I think this is a hot issue in Tennessee. I think it's a hot issue across the United States. I was so flattered, I guess is the word, taken, that something that a country boy in East Tennessee started with this prohibition, I think there are now 32 states that have taken an attempt at this. This has become a huge issue. Florida just passed a bill, and they took some things that we done, and we talked with folks in Florida, and they've done something better than what we did in Tennessee. And it's going to require the collective states to act that way, to force a really sluggish federal government to move. Unfortunately, politicians in Tennessee, like the ones that didn't vote for this in the Senate, that offered lame excuses like, well, we don't want TDEC to have that responsibility. And I would say to that young senator, read your law and read the bill. Quit taking the easy way out and quit allowing a lobbyist or the governor's office to tell you how to vote, and listen to your constituents. Because I can assure you that the constituents in the state of Tennessee want us to do something about this. These weak people like Bill Lee need to wake up, and they need to listen to their people. We're trying to take care of those folks that are traveling up and down this road, those kids that will be on Watts Bar Lake here behind me this summer. And it's as if these politicians either don't care or somebody's telling them what to think. Some other high-paid lobbyist who has a financial interest in controlling Tennesseans and Americans, and they cave to that. Shame on them. Get out of politics if you don't have the guts to stand up, get in this fight. I'm convinced this is one of the preeminent fights of our generation. Stop this evil.
3: When states ban weather modification, depending on the population density of an area, the state really doesn't have jurisdiction above 400 to 1,000 feet. Above that is federal airspace. And this is a federal program. I do think it's important that states ban it, though, because it brings it into the news and it makes it, you know, a big deal and raises awareness, makes people understand this is a real thing. And again, if people want to know if this is a real thing, states have bills to ban it.
4: I think that all the states that are taking forth effort to ban it gets the conversation going. But I need to hear something come from the federal government. Because of how fast states have discussed weather modification, have implemented bills that are still going through the channel to ban this, again, it's raising awareness. But there are things that we did throughout history that we were able to ban and move away from once we realized the health and environmental issues. Spraying DDT on children, putting asbestos in our homes as a fire retardant. There are things that we have engineered out of society once we realize the harm. So this is why we have to focus on not politicizing who, why. Even if you don't think it's happening, would you get behind stopping it? Because once you understand the hazards of ingesting, inhaling, and the contact hazard and the synergistic toxicity of it coming from you in so many which ways, let's have the discussion.
0: We have to take some serious action to solve this problem. And the first step, which I think is the goal of this film, is to increase the awareness. Because if your average citizen knew the truth of what's going on and what they're being exposed to without their consent, they would be outraged and they would take action.
5: I was living at the time in Fresno, and I had just had my son. So I had gone from a 9-to-5, you know, you're running around and working all day and never really observing the world around you. And it was after having my son, and suddenly I was a stay-at-home homemaker, and we were on the lawn all day or outside exploring. And that was the first time I was able to observe a clear sky in the morning with then grid patterns that would stretch out throughout the day. And then they would expand, and by 4 or 5 p.m., there was no sunshine. It was just muted out. And I observed this for a while, and then I finally was so disturbed by it, I brought it up while grocery shopping, talked to a cashier. And I said, do you notice the lines in the sky? Do you notice how it just spreads out? And she said, yeah, those are chemtrails. That was my very first experience ever observing and then also hearing the term chemtrails. So that was the beginning of this journey for me. I went home and searched for the term. I tried to bring it up on social media. People shot me down like I was crazy. So that was my first introduction, but I didn't really get passionate or active with regard to exposing it until many years later. After experiencing what I did during 2020 and seeing how we were being lied to, fear-mongered, abused, essentially, and I knew how bad the lies were at that time. That was the first time I really opened myself up to the possibility that this whole chemtrail theory might actually have some weight. I began tracking aircraft out of curiosity for many reasons, but I was self-taught on an app called Flight Radar 24 because I was curious about who was overhead. I use Flight Radar 24 to identify the aircraft. I take the registration number from Flight Radar, and then I go to the FAA's website, and you can look up the unique registration number. And there, they'll tell you all the details of the aircraft, and they'll tell you the registered owner of the aircraft. That is priceless. And from there, you have to try to figure out, is that company online? Because there's no phone numbers on the FAA registration, just the name of the company and address. I didn't get very outspoken about this until a few years after COVID, I call it. And it was actually when I moved to the mountains where I am today. And I had decided to get away from the city. I was ready to grow my own food, or at least attempt. I had not had a real garden before. And I wanted to raise my own chickens and try to, because I knew my food was more and more bioengineered. I knew that we were in an environment where they were trying to poison us, I felt. And so I then was out in the garden building for the first time planter boxes. We had to put a fence around for the deer. And of course, I'm outside long hours. And in these skies out here, is where I was realizing they're still here. We are being pelted. My son is being stolen. I became so frustrated that I decided I'm done not talking about it, because I was heavily ostracized while talking about it, attempting to talk about it. And I decided at this point, I've had enough.
6: I think with all conspiracies, there are stages that we go through. First is deny it. Second is to attack it. Third is to accept it. First, they deny it. They just don't even entertain it at all. They just won't bring it up. They won't talk about it. You'll never hear about it. It'll just be a thing that people like us talk about. It'll never be acknowledged. Once people start waking up a little bit to it, I think that's when they attack it. That's the stage two, right? Is they start attacking it. And they try to make people look stupid for thinking that way. right? They'll turn all your friends against you. They'll do the whole tinfoil hat thing, call you names, all that shit, right? And then when that doesn't work and enough people wake up, now they have to accept it, meaning, okay, now we have to tell the truth, but we'll just make up another lie with it. So we'll say it's just to block the sun. People are so dumb, they'll believe anything. So we'll just make up a new lie, and then we'll just tell that lie. I mean, it took them this long to figure this out, so we'll just tell another lie, right? So we'll just tell them, okay, well, we're doing it, but it's only for this reason. And most people are like, oh, okay, okay.
1: If you think about it, it's harming people on all kinds of different levels, mentally, physically, spiritually. I want to come outside and enjoy the sunshine. You know, I don't want to have a cloudy, murky day. I want to see the sun. Psychologically, what that does, someone wakes up, they've been spraying all night, they come out, they're getting ready for the day, it's gloomy, there's no sun. You know, during the summer, everyone's happy, excited, they're by the pool, they're at the beach, everyone's in a good mood, it's summertime. Nothing more pisses me off, and I look up and I see a chemtrail going across, flying across the sun, blocking out my view, blocking out the sun. It just, it pisses me off.

0: I never learned about that in school. I specifically remember, because it was interesting to me, I remember learning about clouds. And I remember having to draw them. Like, I had to go home. That was my homework. Like, cumulonimbus cloud. And, you know, like, what a thunder cloud was. Or a cirrus cloud, right? Now, every once in a while, we'll get normal clouds. I can tell what a normal cloud looks like because, I mean, I've looked at them my entire life. But it seems like maybe the last decade or so, it's like that's all I see now. You know what I mean? Like, it's very rare that I'll look up and think it's a normal sky. And when I do, I take it all in. You know what I mean? Because it literally brings me to tears almost sometimes because I miss the blue sky. The sky now, like, I'm looking out my window in the back and it's like, there's always this white hazy layer over it where it's not blue. I remember laying on my dark green grass when I was a kid and it felt good, you know, laying there as a kid and just, I remember looking up at the sky all the time and it was just like blue, like a crayon blue. I don't see that anymore.
1: I don't remember the last time I really saw a true royal blue sky like I used to see when I was a kid. I remember what that was like to see that, but you know, unfortunately, that was only when I was 6 or 7, I started seeing that. And the kids now have no idea what a real sky looks like.
2: If you start to read about geoengineering and weather modification and the history, you find yourself looking up to the sky a little bit more. The more I looked into this, the more convinced I became that there's some evil taking place, to be honest with you. And evil from two perspectives, really. First, from the perspective of what's moral and right, to put chemicals in the atmosphere that are going to find themselves into our breathing air, into our water, into our soil, our food supply is unacceptable. From a constitutional perspective, it's unacceptable and it's immoral and it's illegal from a constitutional perspective because we, the people, have not consented to being test subjects.
3: I found that most people that I would talk to about it felt like there was something going on, but they didn't ever want to talk about it publicly because they didn't want to be ostracized or called the crazy person. So I volunteered to be the crazy person and to start putting it on the table. And I really wanted other people in California to start documenting and observing right along with me. People who were curious about the skies to come together in our state to look for patterns, to document, to take pictures, and to see if we could notice any trends in the state. So I continued tracking flights, and with this amazing group of people, I learned about the NOAA Library, which is the National Oceanic and Atmospheric Administration. And they have a weather modification library where you can find all of the non-federal weather modification projects. So these are the smaller operations, the snowpack enhancement, the precipitation enhancement. Come to find out, there was a over 30-year-old project happening right over my head. And it was being funded, paid for by two irrigation districts to the southwest of us, the Modesto and the Turlock Irrigation District, also known as TID. They call it Turlock Modesto Irrigation District. And I then learned the company that they were paying was called Weather Modification International, or LLC, or Inc. They use all three.
1: Weather Modification Incorporated, which is a company that services most of the planet. They actually hold most of the contracts in the NOAA Library. The NOAA Library has every disclosed contract in the country, and there are thousands of active contracts.
3: I realized that all of my documenting, all of the times I thought there was something going on in the sky, there it was confirmed.
1: The vast majority of weather modification, I believe, is conducted by military. But we have plenty, we have thousands of contracts with private companies like Weather Modification Incorporated. Anyway, if you go to their website, they offer loan programs for planes and they have job opportunities. And my favorite job opportunity is when they're requesting pilots. One of the qualifications is that they have the capability to be extremely discreet. They must have the ability to maintain secrecy and be discreet. That's in the open listing.
4: What really convinced me that this is absolutely going on was when I first found a report from the National Institutes of Occupational Safety and Health where they were actually reviewing a company that does this, MK Ballistics, in 2004. What I found was if I go onto a search engine on the internet and put in the search term cloud seeding companies, it returns pages and pages of small companies with aircraft that disperse various cloud seeding chemicals. And their websites, if you look at them, they're actually, you know, boasting about this, like that they do it better than other companies and such. And that's when I knew, you know, for sure that this is a factual phenomenon. Now, if we go back to that particular report from NIOSH about MK Ballistics, what they're doing is manufacturing these cloud flares, which are essentially like pyrotechnic devices like fireworks. And in the report, it outlined the specific ingredients that they use, and silver iodide was one. And they also divulged using strontium nitrate, which is a very important fact to note. It does have some toxicity, so it's very close to calcium on the periodic table, so it tends to interchange with calcium in the bone and get stored in the bone. And if there's exposure during child development, it can lead to abnormalities of the musculoskeletal system.
1: When children and pregnant women are exposed to metals, they absorb them like sponges. They're trying to take in metals for their bones. When children are growing and babies are developing, the materials don't just poof out of nowhere. They come from somewhere. Just like a plant grows out of the soil. A plant gets everything they need from their environment. They don't just poof out of existence. So when we're growing and, you know, we're pregnant and we're growing someone else, our bodies are sucking in items from our food, from our air, from our skin, from everything in order to build. And unfortunately, what happens when you have metal contamination is that those metals confuse the body. Like, for instance, we shouldn't be exposed to this level of aluminum, this level of barium, or even cesium-137. I've seen reports that we're not supposed to be exposed to that. So what happens is a lot of these metals can get into the brain, screw up the whole blood-brain barrier, mess with your immunity, mess with your gut. I mean, the amount of damage that's done to just the ovaries before they even turn into a baby, or the sperm. I mean, every piece of life is being affected by these toxins. You can't mess with biology on a cellular level before it's even grown into an adult. You can't mess with that. We might not even have any clue as to what humanity is capable of, because the limits to what we're capable of have been brought down so low for the last several generations. I wonder what humanity was like 1,000 years ago.
4: In adults, it can be a contributing and possibly even a causal factor for osteoporosis. However, if we have certain salts of strontium, like strontium nitrate, which is in the cloud seed flares, according to that government report, that is a much, much more toxic substance. And what that substance does is that it reacts with the hemoglobin, the oxygenated hemoglobin in your body, and that's in your red blood cells, which carries the oxygen from your lungs to your organs. It reacts with that and results in two things. One is it creates hydrogen peroxide, which is a highly reactive chemical that would cause oxidative damage. And the second thing...
5: This stream is powered by BrickCamp.biz. 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
1: Our patents on all of this stuff. Why? Why would there be a patent if somebody wasn't going to pursue that? You don't just make patents to make patents. You make patents to protect it so you can hide the technology from people and control it.
2: In 1891, they began producing rainfall. In the early 1900s, they started producing artificial fog. It's revelation of method. They're telling us what they're doing. It's one of the laws of the universe. Unfortunately, the general public aren't privy to the laws of the universe, but one of the laws of the universe is revelation method. They have to tell you what they're doing before they do it. Okay? It's kind of like, here's a poison apple. I'm going to sell you this poison apple. It's poison. You eat it. It's off me. The blood's off my hands. However, if I sell you a poison apple and don't tell you it's poison, that's on me. Your blood is on my hands. So it's basic revelation of method, lesser magic. So these patents they're putting out there, they're telling us what they're doing. And, you know, silence is consent. They know no one's going to go to .org, .gov website, these certain government websites and check for patents. They know they're not going to do it. They're distracted with news and sports and government and religion and all the other viruses in this world.
3: There are an enormous amount of patents that talk about every single aspect of all of this. The problem is there are patents for things that don't even exist yet. There are patents for things that are so out of this world that no one would ever think that they're real. There are patents for literally every part of this and things that you probably don't ever want to read because they're so terrifying.
4: When you see that these concepts have been patented, you have to ask, why would we monetize this? What type of evil brings that on? I think it's that same evil that wants us to live in a perpetual state of war so that the defense contractors can get wealthy. And it's that same evil that would do whatever they're trying to do to our atmosphere to hold you and I yielded under their thumb so they can extract our authority. Our Tennessee Constitution says all power rests in the people.
1: I think people are just, they're not lazy. They're conditioned to not ask questions. Why would there be a patent for subliminal acoustic manipulation of the nervous system? I think it's bigger than what we even know. And I think that if we really knew, like if somebody was to come out and say, okay, here's what we're doing to you all. And here's all the reasons why, I think it's a lot.
5: I know that there are plenty of patents that have been approved for years on these different issues of weather modification. I'm not saying that every single patent that has been approved or even proposed, you know, is being utilized. But I think many are. And it's the race to who has the better idea. It's there. It's openly admitted. Now ask yourself, why are people still denying it? Why did people obtain the patents? And some of these patents are 20 plus years old. So what has happened since then?

0: They don't mind at all bringing a storm in to be able to depopulate an area so that they can do something else there. And you and I, the citizen, bears that cost. I ask our governor, I ask our TDEC to look at that, because there's law on the books, Title 58-2-116A in the Tennessee Code, authorizes the governor and his agencies to investigate those natural disaster things. Unwilling to do it. Completely unwilling to do it.
1: When they throw that stuff out there, I don't understand why people today would think that they couldn't produce a hurricane.
2: This is military equipment. It is military equipment that's being used to manipulate weather. The next red towers can be used in multiple ways. One of the most simple things you can do with an X-ray tower is produce heat, because it emits microwave radiation and it can heat layers of the atmosphere. And if you were to have these speckled radar systems all over the United States, what you could do is activate the towers on I-35

0: other side of where you don't want the storm to go. Make them emit so much microwave radiation that the atmosphere heats up. You create a high pressure zone. And then if the storm exists and you keep pumping it with aerosols, and also you can zap it to kind of make it more powerful, pull more moisture out of the air. We have these next ride towers producing heat in an area where there wouldn't have been that much heat. For those of you who don't know, wind is created when two temperatures collide. It's that simple. So when you create heat in this area and heat in this area, and this area was just like normal, the storm is gonna move along that line. It's gonna move along that line. The last three identical storms that have floated through the center of the United States from around Texas up into New England, that has had the identical qualities every single time. Every single one of them has had that rippled radar affecting the source of the storm and then going around the more severe areas. I see storms all the time. I don't see that around normal storms, but I've been seeing it around these. Literally, it looked like a frequency was being emitted from these towers that was causing a ripple in the radar and ripples in clouds. For anyone who even questions this, you can go to a very simple website. You can go to the NOAA Library.
1: NOAA has an article on their own website, a 70-year anniversary of seeding their first hurricane. And there are these massive planes that can fly into the weather, into the swirling weather. And what they had done 70 years ago was they had seeded a hurricane, and the hurricane picked up speed and diverted and actually took out a nice chunk of Georgia. And it cost a lot of money, and people were very upset. They discussed it. They had to let the public outcry die down. And finally, they had to do things on the down low, right? So they continued with their experiments. Well, what I saw recently as I'm tracking the aircraft in the sky is the hurricanes that were coming into Florida. There was a NOAA aircraft, the same type. It was a Lockheed Orion, flew in to the body of the hurricane and did its moves. Then you had a Gulfstream that belonged to NOAA above the storm at like 45,000 feet. I am of the opinion now that these three-letter, four-letter agencies that are raking in billions upon billions of dollars of taxpayer money are not really looking out for our best interests. I think that they're all working to serve a purpose, because what we see now today, the manufactured fires that are burning out of control, and then suddenly precious land that belonged to, you know, generations of landowners and families gone. Now up for grabs by the Black Rocks and the Vanguards of the world. You have the flooding that destroys people's homes.
0: Causing excessive floods, causing severe weather, causing excessive drought. Yeah, I mean, weather manipulation, people think, oh, it's too big to get control of. Not really. Not really. Because all you really need is heat generation. And actually, just with heat generation alone, you can do so much. The towers emit a strange pattern before unusual weather events on a very consistent basis.
2: If you change something here, it might affect something in the future. If you're messing with Mother Nature here, this place that normally gets the rain and relies on the runoff to fill this river or stream, you're totally messing with that. And I think we're starting to see impacts of it. Weather is unpredictable. It truly is. But we are messing with weather, and we're getting more tornadoes, more hurricanes in areas you haven't before.
3: Every hurricane, every devastating storm, all of those murders, they're using weather as a weapon, period.
2: I do know people that I talked to years ago who told me they actually designed the software for the HAARP technology. HAARP is very real. Our government is very secret about what it's used for. When people try to show up to inquire or see if they have tours, they're immediately pushed away.
4: What logically makes sense why they would be beaming high-powered pulses of energy up into the sky? What good could come from that? It's not natural. You know, that's not the natural rhythm of the Earth and the system that we reside in. It can't be good. You know, I mean, just that alone, not knowing anything about HAARP, never even hearing about HAARP, knowing that they're blasting frequencies up into the sky, that doesn't raise any flags? That doesn't make you think? Scratch your head? What's going on? You're not curious? Look at the record tornadoes in Arkansas. I mean, look at all the flooding in North Carolina, you know, all these storms, hurricanes, like wildfires, you know, all these quote unquote natural disasters that are just popping up left and right.
5: If the technology was available in the 1960s to do that, and that we have HAARP and all of these different mechanisms that are able to manipulate the atmosphere, if we put the right chemicals and metals and compounds into the atmosphere.
3: HAARP is scary as f- I have literally seen them in up in Alaska where no one can go. It's all energy and frequency. That's the secret, right? Is they're hiding from us that everything is energy. And with this HAARP technology, I believe, and again, it goes back to the patent, they can use it to manipulate people's minds.
0: HAARP, which is stationed in Alaska, big system. You can't have HAARP systems all over the country. You also don't need them. HAARP is very powerful. It can affect a vast majority of the planet, but it makes it far easier to control unique areas if you have sort of essentially local antennas all over an area that you can work with. So the idea is NexRad is sort of an extension arm of HAARP, where you can utilize these towers all over the country to emit very particular frequencies. HAARP, like I said, is in Alaska. So if it wants to emit a frequency that goes all the way to Florida, it's going to be crossing California and Tennessee and everything all the way over to Florida. But if you have certain towers that it can communicate with, then you have a much more customized weather modification system. And we have a lot of NexRad towers.
2: When you have these nanoparticulate metals, can they be controlled? Can they vibrate? Can they be steered? And that seems very plausible when you look at some of the very unpredictable, very out of the norm hurricanes that just recently occurred. If you just look up our government's own documents, a lot of people who still don't believe this at some point are going to have to wake up and join us.
5: When you start to look at the materials in the research that we have, barium and strontium and aluminum and nanoparticles, I think some of these technically incompetent politicians don't understand what a nanoparticle is. They can't grasp that. Something that's 1/77th the thickness of a human hair, I have a hard time with that, but it's a real thing. We can't visibly see that. For those who are knowingly selling these materials to these geoengineering outfits, they need to likewise suffer the consequences. And the bill that we offered, House Bill 1112, does that. It assigns the authority, prosecutorial authority, to a district attorney. We have a district attorney here in this judicial district, and to the attorney general for the state of Tennessee. And that when they leverage what the state already, through the executive department, the governor's office, has the authority under Title 58-2-116 to investigate these phenomena, then when you pull that information together, you start to develop a case, and it's easily trackable.
4: We can hold these mind controllers, these governments, we can hold their feet to the fire. Just like Catherine, Miss Catherine, with her brave soul, going up to these pilots after they just sprayed her, going up to them and asking, what the fuck are you doing? We see you. What are you doing?
1: I dropped my son off at a sleepover, and I came home and I heard the aircraft over my house. And I looked at my app and I realized, okay, he's already been out there for almost 3 hours. I'm going to miss him because he's about an hour away from me. He flies out of the Modesto airport. So I thought, well, okay, I missed him again, because I had known that I wanted to go confront him at some point, just to meet him and say, what are you doing? You're right over my house. And so then I went to bed, and it was around 10 o'clock. I heard him come back, and he was over my house again for the second time that night. And I shot up out of bed, and I called my friend, and she didn't answer. And so I called up another friend, and I said, let's go to the airport. And so he picked me up around 11 p.m. We drove about an hour to get to the airport, and then, you know, and had to wait for him to do his seating figure eights over my house. And then as he landed, then I had to find a way to get to him. And this airport was a different airport, so I didn't know what was going to happen, because it was now roughly 1 o'clock in the morning. Everything's dark, everything's locked up. So I start walking along the the windows and the businesses, and I'm just looking for, is there anyone here? Is there any light on anywhere? And I happened to see one of the line guys. The door was locked, and of course, I said, hi! And the guy looked at me, and he came and pushed the door open, and I said, I'm here for, and I named the tail number, the registration number of the aircraft. I said, I'm here for the crew of da-da-da-da-da. And he's like, oh, okay. And I said, can I use your bathroom? And he said, yeah. So I went on in and used the bathroom, texted my friend. I said, I made it inside. And I filmed a little bit of the plane from the inside this dark building. So I was in the darkened waiting room. The pilots were probably confused. It's now, what, 1:30 in the morning or so. And my friend came over to the door as they were locked. He finally got over and started filming from the outside. And they went and got the crew. I didn't have a script. I didn't know what I was going to say. There were two men. They came in. They sounded like they were Canadian. Thank you.
6: Good. What can I do?
1: Good to see you. I'm here. You're Tim, right?
6: No.
1: Oh, no.
6: No. I don't know a Tim.
1: Jody?
6: No, don't know. Well, I know a Jody.
1: Okay.
6: Yeah.
1: Jody Fisher?
6: No, yeah, I know Jody Fisher.
1: You do? Okay, good.
6: Yeah.
1: And then who are you?
6: I'm one of the other captains.
1: Oh, okay.
6: Yeah.
1: Okay, great. And I said, well, are you Jody? Because Jody Fisher is the, I believe it's the flight director now of Weather Modification International. I've tried multiple times to reach Jody Fisher and to say, what are you doing? You know, what's in your flares? You know, I wanted to know, are they using the titanium dioxide nanoparticles? And if so, then I know that they have violated the environmental impact report.
7: Are you free now?
6: No, I got to reflare.
7: Okay, so
6: stuff,
7: I have paperwork for you that I want to give to you.
6: Okay.
7: So hang tight, I'll go get it. But then we've been trying to reach Jody and you for a long time.
6: Okay.
7: And we are tired of you dumping heavy metals all over our county.
6: Okay.
7: Yeah.
6: Well, I'm not the one to talk to about that.
7: No, but you are. But you're the one that's doing it. So I've been taking rain samples. I have over 20 samples. And every time you fly, we get high amounts of aluminum, barium, strontium, titanium, magnesium. So I want to know, are you aware of what you're doing? I know you think it's like to increase water supply for Turlock and Modesto, but it's not really happening.
6: Yeah, you can talk to
7: them. I've tried.
6: About that,
7: I've called them, and they're not calling me back. So we're now getting really involved, and now we're going to bring something legal against your company.
6: Okay, well, you can talk to them about that for
7: sure. I know,
6: sure,
7: but so. I want you to know, though, like, we are real people underneath what you're doing. You spray right over our houses. We hear you. We know you. We see you. We're watching your planes and your patterns, okay?
6: Yeah.
7: It's twice today now. You did two three-hour flights.
6: It's public knowledge, yeah.
7: Well, it's not really, though. That's the problem. So you have not properly notified our board of supervisors about this. Hi, are you the other pilot?
8: Yes.
7: Hi. What's your name?
8: Khaled.
7: Khaled?
8: Yes.
6: Yeah,
7: okay, hi.
6: It's not our... We have people at home base that you can talk to about that stuff.
7: But they've not called back. So now we're getting to the point where we're getting our supervisors involved. So the supervisors of our county needs to be notified. They've not been notified. You've been doing this for 30 years. I know it's a long time. You guys are like, it's cool, it's easy. We're talking about all of the metals and the flares that you're using. So aluminum and zinc propel the silver iodide. You're spraying right over us all the time. What you're spraying is not good for the environment, and it's not good for the people, because there's an early onset dementia, there's Alzheimer's, things are starting to happen to people's health. And I really do believe there's a linkage to what we're breathing in the environment every day when you guys spray us in November through April. It's your yearly contract, where I'm aware of that too. So I just wanted to meet the pilots and say, you know, where's Jody? I've called Jody. I've talked. I think Leslie was the other one. Leslie Fisher.
6: Yeah,
7: Lisa.
6: Probably his wife.
7: Okay.
6: But
7: yeah.
6: Yeah. No, that's their responsibility. That's not our responsibility.
7: I understand. Yeah. And the money that you're receiving to do this is coming from, is it taxpayers that are paying for this?
6: That's not my department.
1: I kept my cool, but he wanted to sort of blow me off. But at the very least, I thought he can see I'm a real person. I'm here in the middle of the night meeting him inside the building that the public doesn't have access to. I'm serious, man. I have a family. I have chickens. I have a garden that I'm trying to grow. And you've been doing this for decades. Are you aware of the cumulative impacts of the metals you're dumping over our heads? I want you to know it's upsetting for me.
7: I want you to be aware we have copious amounts of aluminum, magnesium. There's been some barium, strontium, but titanium's weird. Is titanium also in your flares? Okay, that's unique for me. So I want you to know that there are health impacts and impacts to the soil and the plant life and all of those things. And when we do this, there, my whole community is watching. We don't know what to do.
6: Yeah, I understand your opinion.
7: It's not an opinion, so though.
6: I'm not going to sit here and argue with you. You can take your concerns.
7: Are you the chief pilot?
6: No, I'm not the chief pilot.
7: What is your name again?
6: It doesn't matter.
7: It does matter.
6: No, it doesn't.
7: I'd like to know. No,
6: no, it doesn't, because you're going to go try to smear that all over the place.
7: No, but I want to know. Like, no, if you're, are you chief pilot?
6: It's none of your business.
7: It is my business because you're over my head dumping shit over our families
6: and
7: our houses.
6: We're not doing anything illegal, so.
7: It's not illegal yet. But now we haven't had air district hearing boards for years now, and people have not been paying attention, but people are starting to pay attention because they do care about their health and the health of our food and the health of our population. I want you to know that you, whether you know it or not or want to admit it or not, are contributing to dumping heavy metals on our soils and in our air. We're breathing it, we're drinking it, we're eating it.
6: I'm not saying it doesn't matter.
7: Every time you go up there, we are watching, and we are, and it's heartbreaking, and it's distressing, and I don't know how to get a hold of Jody Fisher. So I want you both to say, Jody, you got to address this.
6: We're not making it rain, period.
7: Okay, so what are you doing then?
6: We make it snow.
7: Okay.
6: Over top of
7: but
6: the mountain.
7: But you've lands. Done this over us, though. So Groveland, Coulterville, Sonora, right? And then the air is moving a certain direction. I get it. But it's like landing on us under the guise of public health. It's bullshit. I'm sick of it. So I've come out here tonight when I'd rather be sleeping. And because I wanted to just find out, do the pilots know, you know, have you been doing this for a while?
6: Yep.
7: So when you're up there, just know that someone's down there looking up going, you know, what's going on?
6: I don't ever think that there's not people watching this.
7: Yeah. Okay. People do care.
6: Yeah.
7: We care deep.
6: I know that.
8: I regret that I did not get a picture of his face. And I also did not get his name. He refused to give me his name. But that's okay, because what I had was the audio of the interaction. And I, of course, I, like I've done in the past, I share my interactions. I share my observations, my experiences. I had no idea that it would receive so much attention. When I actually got home, it was about 4 a.m. and my adrenaline was pumping, and I shared the audio. I listened to the audio on the way home with my friend, and he was like, you are so calm. And I was like, I know. And he admitted it. And he's like, he's really saying it, you know, because it's so hard to get people to believe it's really happening. You have to hear it from the horse's mouth. And I think that's why it was so impactful, is that people finally realized, oh, there are real people in these planes hitting the flare buttons and the ejectable flares. They have it burn-in-place flares, ejectable flares. Poof! There's all the aluminum over this concentrated area.
9: It's going into our water supply. It's going into our nose. It's going into our mouth. It's settling on our skin. It's slowly ruining your brain. It's slowly ruining your body. And it's making me sick and killing me, too. I've got cancer, and I think a lot of it is to blame on the chemical companies, and that might be a background factor. It's no good for any of us. It'll kill us. The thing that upsets me the most is the guys in the corporation, the CEOs and the corporate bosses. They're breathing the same stuff and haven't figured that out yet. And they say, everything's fine. How can they do this to me and to us? And wow, you know, it's bad for everybody. And sometimes I wonder if the lawmakers and the politicians and the CEOs aren't poisoning themselves and leading themselves by the nose into destruction.
2: Look up. Listen, this is not left or right. This is, we have a right to clean water and air. And the same people that used to be the environmental tree huggers that didn't want large companies improperly disposing drainage into waterways. Your own government's doing it, and you're demonizing the people that have seen it, uncovered it, and risked their lives talking about it.
10: My name is Justin Harvey, and I am a health freedom advocate from Orlando, Florida. As of late, been speaking a lot about fluoride, but if it's got to do with our health or our freedom, I'm usually involved. And this time we're in Texas talking about geoengineering. And while there are many state bills being proposed across the country, we have to step up locally. We can't just depend on the state and the feds to take care of this issue for us. You've got to get out there, educate your city council members, and encourage them to do the right thing and protect their local community. Don't depend on state and federal governments to get this done for you. That is not what's going to get it done. What's going to get it done is real people going into their local communities and raising awareness and making noise. That's what it's going to take, and that's what we're here to do tonight. I come here all the way today to bring awareness to an issue of weather modification, also known as geoengineering, which I'm sure some of you have heard of by now. This is something that affects all of us as it consists of the air we breathe. These programs consist of spraying tons of patented aerosol pollutants into our skies without public consent. This includes aluminum, barium, strontium, and more. And while there are plenty of people that say these programs have been going on for decades, and they do have some decent receipts, I don't even really think you need to take it there. You can simply point to these article headlines that I've brought here today. And they start with, "Is it time to consider dimming the sun? Harvard's solar geoengineering research program." Forbes article, "Bill Gates' venture aims to spray dust into the atmosphere to block the sun." Fox News, "The Biden admin was considering blocking the sun to prevent climate change." CBS News, "Controversial spraying method aims to curb global warming." And last but not least, the CIA director, former, said, "A personal program that has gained my attention is one of stratospheric aerosol injections, which is a fancy term for the chemtrail word. You can no longer call something a conspiracy theory, I don't believe, when Harvard, Bill Gates, the White House admin, former, and a CIA director are all calling for these programs to start. This demonstrates that there are people in power that have every intention to carry them out, and we should put preventative measures in place to make sure that they don't." And people say, "Well, Justin, this has never happened. In 1955 in St. Louis, they sprayed chemicals over an impoverished St. Louis community just to see what the effects would be." Now, 5 years ago, this speech was laughed at, and I was tossed out of here, and it was a loony bin kind of talk. But we've currently got 30 states proposed bills to ban weather modification, including Texas. And the EPA's announced they're investigating it as well. This is no longer controversial. And I'm grateful the issue is mainstream, but we can't depend on the state and the federal government to take care of this for us, which is why I think we should all do our part locally to put measures in place. This is exactly why I would call on the city of Benbrook to basically pass a resolution outlawing this practice locally. While this may be out of your jurisdiction and federal airspace is higher, you can start the conversation, you can get attention on the issue, you can educate your public, and you can help report these instances to the EPA. Just because it could be out of your jurisdiction doesn't mean there aren't ways for us to fight back. You have a platform and you can use it to educate the public. If enough local communities and state government shine a light on this issue, I'm confident that we can stop the practice, whoever's carrying it out. I encourage everyone to start testing your soil, looking at these things. Mike Adams is already looking at our soil samples in Florida. The experts say this stuff accumulates in our body over time, and I don't want to be breathing microscopic bits of aluminum, my family, who knows what else. And we all know what happens when metal is in a microwave, so I really hope they don't crank up those radiation towers that have been put on every street corner. These are valid and concerning questions. It should be a common sense issue to fight for clean air in your community. I truly hope that we can get something passed here locally to address this issue. Thank you so much for your time, and I'd be happy to answer any questions that you may have. And I'll be happy to send you the articles that I mentioned as well.
11: Thank you very much for your presentation and for raising awareness on such an important topic.
10: Thank you so much. This is your opportunity to go out and do this in your city, in your county, because I'm just one guy. I had no public speaking experience. I was terrified of it. But when you go out there and you get a little handle on it, you just prepare your 2 to 3 minutes, you go in there and educate them. And then guess what? They're like, "Oh man, 3 people came to the city council meeting talking about this. Maybe we should have a meeting about it. Oh wow, 2 cities nearby passed something. Oh wow, the state next door." It's just a domino effect. So once one person goes out and starts talking, like I did, about the fluoride issue, people will come with you and you will build your little small little army of people that can go in and get change made.
5: I think that we've hit a point of acceleration of awareness of this, that we have the inertia, that it's moving, and it's moving at a much faster rate than what it was some years ago.
2: There's so much information that is coming out right in front of your eyes, and it's desensitizing people, because when it's openly admitted 100% by a federal government and in the mainstream media, I think that's when people will start asking, well, is this safe? If you're paying attention, the UK just passed and admitted they're going to dim the sun. If you would have asked me in 2010 if it would be so openly discussed now, I would have never believed you or myself.
12: The number one weapon, true weapon, that the government has against the people is censorship.
0: And we've seen this excessively for a long time. The reason why censorship is the greatest weapon is because unification is their greatest enemy. If we all have information that makes us angry about something, we're all going to do something about it.
4: If you think of the word government, govern means control, mint means mind. All government means is control the mind. Do we need a bunch of bureaucrats and politicians controlling our minds? Are we not capable of thinking for ourselves? Do we really even need a federal government, a federal mind control program that steals our money and sends it overseas? We needed government and representatives back before we had cell phones. When we, hey, Tanner, get on your horse, you represent us, ride out to Washington and tell them what we want. We needed government and representatives, and now in the age of technology, we don't need fucking government. It's a corporation. And in my opinion, the corporation needs to be dissolved and all the power go to the states. And that way we have no more tyranny.
5: We need to prosecute those people that are doing it. I don't think we fully understand what has happened to us collectively in just allowing ourselves to breathe continually these chemicals, whether it's aluminum or silver iodide that we use in the cloud seeding. That has an impact on our bodies. And we regulate industry every day to make sure that we don't emit hazardous materials into the atmosphere. Yet we're turning a blind eye while people purposefully do that. There's a time to fight. Don't come after my rights. Don't come after my guns. Don't come after my free speech. There are things worth fighting for. And those people that are spraying our skies today and trying to usurp control over you and me and us, they need to be punished for it.
4: We're in a war. This is a war against me, you, our children, our grandchildren, and generations to come. This is war raged upon us. This is warfare. A revolution is where a group of men stand in one spot and say, enough is f-ing enough. You're not spraying us anymore. And the only reason why we haven't is because most people are docile and the other people aren't aware of it. Now, with this film, they're aware of it. So do we stand in one spot and say enough is enough? And if they don't listen, we take it to the next step?
2: This is something I just feel we the people, regardless of politics, are going to have to sit down and say, this is happening. And it doesn't make you a crazy conspiracy theorist because you're acknowledging it.
0: Send letters to your local representatives. Send letters to the administration. Raise your voice, because as soon as everyone starts bringing it up, which is already happening, thankfully, it's either going to have to stop or they're going to have to address it head on. It's nice to see the potential of humanity rising up again. And I think that the warrior inside is not going to put up with it anymore. I think we're going to stop it.
4: I want the world to know its purpose and remember what they came here for.
3: Something in me tells me that we were born here in this time now to eradicate this evil. I believe that God created humans in this form that we're in right now, because God created everything, right? He created all these other entities, because it all comes from the source. There's only one energy, and it's all energy. I believe that humanity has the divine spark that is the only thing that came from source that could eradicate all of this evil. And that's why they hate us so much. That's why they will poison us. Because if we were to wake up all at one time, which I believe we're going to get to that point, because we're seeing it literally happen right now.
12: Open our eyes, ask questions, stay curious, look for the safety data sheets, really look into it. We all have to look out for each other. It really is, I feel, all of us against a powerful few. And if we understood and could own our power, because we have a lot of power, when you stand in your truth and you speak from the heart, and you say, I do not consent. I didn't give you permission. I want you to stop. There's power in that.
2: I just want to thank everyone that's a part of exposing this, from the filmmakers to the other professionals, activists, or just subject matter experts that have lended their voice amongst a lot of hatred and bastardization. A lot of times when you present people with ideas, they call you crazy, but I know at the end of the day, they go home and they look it up. So I just want to thank everyone else that has come forward to talk about this, because we have a lot of problems in this country, but this is a world issue.
9: Please do something. Try. Be actively compassionate just like Jesus did. Please do that. Please. Okay, I've said all I need to say.
3: What if these people just keep doing this and introducing more toxins to just shorten our lifespan more? Because, again, if humanity woke up as a collective, right, which is the reason why we are doing this, if we all came together and we stopped believing in this reality they've created where we need their money and their electricity and their water. I mean, we can get all this stuff from the earth, right? But we believe in this reality they've created for us. If we all ascended and connected, it would all, like the Matrix, would literally crumble.
8: If we care about the future for our children and our own health and future generations, then we can no longer afford to be spending most of our time entertaining ourselves with frivolous baloney. You know, it's the bread and circuses of today. My hope is that people really start just looking around and asking questions. Question everything. Because, again, the lies have been told for a very long time. And there's more at play here.

0: If you're trying to beat in Burlington, watch out for cyanobacteria. Right now, North, Texaco, Leti, and Blodgett beaches are closed to swimmers because of blue-green algae blooms. The beaches themselves are open, just don't go in the water. Beachgoers we spoke with say they're disappointed, but making the most of the day and keeping to the shore.
1: Scrolling on the feed, saw yet another news clip of the overflow happening again in, into the beaches. And it really pisses me off, to be honest with you. And I have a bunch of information that I've been sitting on, and I just built a program to help me get more. We just threw it all together, and it gets better than this, and I have all the data if anybody wants it. But we're going to rewind time, go back to 2021, begin there, and see how many times this has happened. And I'm going to blow your mind with this thing, and I hope you share it, and I hope you do something about it, and I hope it it ignites you. And I hope you have the passion I do, we do, to try to make a difference out here. And I appreciate you taking the time to check this out. Sit back. Hope you enjoy it. And hey, listen, even if you're not from Burlington, Vermont, or if you're not from Plattsburgh, New York, they're coming for your water. This is one of many ways that they've been attacking the water. Through neglecting the infrastructure is one of many ways.
2: All public swimming areas in Burlington are closed tonight. That's all thanks to cyanobacteria.
3: Well, it's the first time the blue-green algae blooms have been spotted this season. Melissa Cooney talked to Burlington Parks and Recs about this and joins us live from Leti Park. Melissa, how long are they going to be closed for?
4: Celine, we won't know that information until tomorrow when the city tests the lake. Today I spoke with beachgoers who unfortunately encountered this sign when they went for a nice afternoon swim, and actually most of them weren't too surprised to see it.
5: It's a beautiful day in the Champlain Valley. The sun is shining, the birds are chirping, not a cloud in the sky. What a perfect beach day. Not. Tis the season for cyanobacteria to bloom, closing local swimming areas left and right.
4: I get frustrated when I come up here and it happens every summer.
5: Erin Moreau, waterfront superintendent at the Burlington Parks, Recreation, and Waterfront, tells us that they take the threat of the blue-green algae very seriously.
6: We do here in Burlington. We're conservative with it in a sense that if we see a bloom, we're closing that beach. We're not going to take a risk.
5: While closing the beach on a hot summer's day isn't great timing, some folks don't mind.
7: But I would say it's not a super big of an inconvenience for me, as I just like to be here on the beach and enjoy it as well.
8: I'm a little more on the cautious side when it comes to that, so I was just not really bothered by the fact that we can't swim.
5: Others are tired of the yearly occurrence.
9: I've lived here a couple years. This happens every summer, and so far I've always listened to it, but this summer I'm thinking maybe I'm going to take the risk.
4: Tomorrow at 10 a.m., the Burlington Parks, Recreation, and Waterfront is going to use a water test strip to see if there's still toxins in the lake. Until then, experts encourage you to make sure your dogs do not go swimming in the lake, because the cyanobacteria is a lot more harmful to dogs than it is people. Basically, until you get the clear, keep yourself and your dogs out of the lake the best you can. Live at Leti Beach, Melissa Cooney, Channel 3 News.
10: Burlington is answering our questions tonight about how the wastewater system fared during this week's storm.
3: Those heavy rains on Tuesday caused the sewage system overflows that sent some untreated wastewater into Lake Champlain. Catherine Huntley joins us in the newsroom with more. Catherine, this is definitely not a new issue.
11: Well, more than 100 years ago, cities like Burlington were built combining stormwater and wastewater into the same pipes. Nowadays, that's all treated at the wastewater plants before being sent out into Lake Champlain. However, when extremely intense rainfalls happen, some partially treated or untreated water can be released to prevent the plants from backing up, along with preventing pipes from backing up into the city as well.
12: In order to not flood all of the streets and make all of the manholes pop and back up into people's basements, we do have these relief points, which allows this mixture of stormwater and sewage to go, unfortunately, to a receiving water body.
13: Megan Moyer of the City of Burlington Public Works says that under 100,000 gallons of wastewater was released from three points along the shoreline during the storm event Tuesday. The city says these combined sewage overflows, or CSOs, were made up of approximately 90% stormwater and 10% sewage.
12: Any gallon of sewage, whether it's combined sewer overflow or raw sewage in the lake, is a gallon too much. And we have been and continue to do extensive amounts of work to keep moving that needle more towards a place where this is a less and less frequent occurrence.
1: So in 2021, July 12th, every single beach in Burlington was closed that day, right? And they're telling you how much better things are getting, right? And then all of a sudden, Moore comes on here and she says, hey, any gallon is a gallon too much. And then 2021 turned out to be one of the worst years on record. Their own state database shows 33 districts.

got it together, didn't we? We've definitely got our thing together, don't we, baby? Isn't that nice? I mean, really, when you really sit and think about it, isn't it really, really nice? I can easily feel myself slipping, slipping more and more away into that super world of my own. Nobody but you and me. We've got it together, baby.

0: Is she really going out with him?
1: Well, there she is. Let's ask her.
0: Betty, is that Jimmy's ring you're wearing?
1: Mm-hmm. Gee, it must be great riding with him.
0: Is he picking you up after school today?
1: Mm-mm.
0: By the way, where'd you meet him?
2: Turned around and smiled at me, you get the picture?
0: Yes, we see.

0: 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As he drove away on that rainy night, I begged him to go slow. Whether he heard, I'll never know.
1: Look out!

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Your boy's about to break some news. All the numbers are final, no t-shirts, no vinyl. Y'all about to make me Richie like Lionel, for real. And that's the truth. 16 hours ahead in Melbourne, I don't even know what's going on back home.

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Know what I'm saying? 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Atlanta, tell you about my run, you know what I'm saying? Ask Pluto Bank of 21, you know.

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Capo got so many watches, he might clock a nigga. Capo got so many watches, he needs supervision. 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

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I don't need security to ride around town, we can fly downtown, just us two. Unless you know the G-Way handshake when we go to shake.

0: Is that Drake's necklace?
1: It's mine.
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1: This is our gang.
0: Oh, what is it?
2: Yeah.
3: Hey.

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I tell you, sending me that owl emoji, my DM ain't gonna mean nothing. Don't try coming around when the score's back to 10-0. For real.

based on what's suitable now. You don't even hear me though. You put that jacket on anybody, your funeral bound. But like the goalposts, I'm out here just moving around. They say conclusions were drawn, but I'm in super denial. What is a loss? I'll be damned if I'm losing it now. I'm the golden goose shaking things up at Lucian's house. I'm in the battlefield, really putting boots to the ground. A boost to CBO sales and the lies that you tell. If Drake took out the AK, maybe he'd be in jail.

0: Jersey. 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He'd be sick if he was witnessing this shit in person. All these pussy niggas tripping like they clipped a hurdle. All these pussy niggas acting like they missed a murder. All these Arab women treat me like the Prince of Persia. Speak on me and gain a lot just like the dish detergent. I put CC's on that hoe just like a titty shit. Yeah. Hey.
1: DJ Frisco 954.
0: Yeah. Yeah.

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You was there in 24 when niggas shot the door in. See you outside again, I thought your ass went corporate. You put the X in expensive, girl, you so annoying. 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I used to hate the tour, I ain't wanna leave again. 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Yeah. A little birdie said you did me dirty. I be telling Alex Moss, fuck it, his and hers it. Hey, what? Yeah, his and hers it. I don't like going to Vegas, I start missing Virgil. He'd be sick if he was witnessing this shit in person. All these pussy niggas tripping like they clipped a hurdle.

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Girl, you know it's working. Yeah, girl, I'm going up, I'm going vertically. You trying to bring me down, acting like you worried about me. You know you did me wrong, asking how I heard about it. 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Put a hurting on me, put a lot of burden on me. I'm in a strip club, all these hoes converging on me. I'm back outside in here flirting with a 30 on me.

0: What am I supposed to think about?
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0: Tell that bitch back, get back. 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

0: There's an old saying in Tennessee, Texas. I think it's in Tennessee, Texas, Tennessee. Fool me once, words. If fool me can't be fooled again.
1: quotes from the president.
0: Yeah. If fool me can't be fooled again.
1: I don't know what he was saying, but he said it.
0: Yeah, we back, nigga.
1: Yeah, yeah, yeah. Hello. Federal. Charge, Charge.

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You know what I'm saying? We know this real ghetto love. 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

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I feel so safe with you, get you what you need. A condo in the valley with the keys. Palm trees, jet skis, fly you overseas. 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I'm dipping out the studio, 52 faking. My heart just aching while I'm shaking and snaking. You tell me take a chance, so I dance with the devil. I kiss you on the cheek and now we sneaking to the bedroom. Tossing and turning, burning, yearning for love. And you supposed to be in love with my young cuz. What's love got to do with this? And it's all based on friendship. Ain't that a twist? Somebody told my boo and I think it was you. Had to be, cause I ain't heard from you or seen you, so it must be true.

0: from the bottom, but I done succeeded a little. Did this shit on my own, so can't nobody say that I ever just needed a nigga. When you get to the top, swear you still feel alone. Everybody can't eat off the menu. Like on life, all you do is continue.
1: I went through it all. I'm the one to play seats for these niggas. It ain't too many like me. I come from the bottom, but I done succeeded a little. Did this shit on my own, so can't nobody say that I ever just needed a nigga. When you get to the top, swear you still feel alone. Everybody can't eat off the menu. Like on life, all you do is continue.

0: Yeah, like I said, probation and parole is a trap for niggas.
1: That shit real.
0: That shit real, dog. Real talk, nigga. I want to say what's up to all the niggas down at 201. What's up, man?

0: cash, nigga. Cash. You know what I'm saying? Motherfuckers call my phone, I'm answering that motherfucker like, cash. Real talk, dog. Cash. How much? With the cash. With the cash. With the cash. Your phone ring. You know what I'm saying? Answer that motherfucker. Cash. Don't even get nigga enough time to be like, hey, man, what the no, nigga. Nigga, cash, nigga. Cash. You know what I'm saying? That's it. A lot of that shit. Fuck the bullshit. It's 2011. It's going to be 2012, 2013, 2000 motherfucking 50. Nigga, cash. Nigga, that's it. Nothing else. You be like, oh, man, my girl. Nigga, fuck your bitch. Nigga, cash. I don't hear nothing about your problems. Cash. With a big S at that bitch. When I go, shh, that mean you got to count that shit faster. Nigga, cash. Cash. DJ Screen.
1: Exactly what you run from, you end up chasing. Like, you can't avoid, but just chasing it and just, like, trying, giving it everything that you can. There's always an...
2: Yo, what up? This Bandai T representing that middle fingers. This fat boy Bam from the middle fingers.
3: Hold up. Shine with the mighty middle fingers.
4: Yeah, what's up? This young Kilo representing the middle fingers.
5: Man, what's the deal, baby? Big Monster representing the middle fingers.
6: Yeah, that's right. For all motherfucking haters, non-believers, and hoe-ass type niggas, move your bitch ass up out the way, baby. It's going down. Bun B rapping UGK for life, nigga. Free Pimp C. That's what I'm talking about, nigga. This motherfucking Southern Smoke 17, nigga. The Texas Mixtape Massacre. I'm about to tear one of these hoe-ass niggas in half, man. I'm serious, man. Young motherfucking Low, Badass Bam, Sean Wee, Ban IT, Big Monster, Bun B, the middle fingers, nigga. Perfecto Entertainment, don't get it twisted, bitch.

isn't the trade-off. Unlike most of you boys that fade off, I feel guilty taking some days off. Please don't Google my net worth, the numbers are way off. I mean, if you comparing it to what I really made off with, I'm more like

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Other than that, the strings will be unattached. Certified lover boy, I'm not the one for cuddling or none of that. Y'all music gets watered down when you love them back. And you know what I'm on, blowing past you, owning masters. Said you like a father figure to me, but now daddy's not around, so I'm a bastard. Oh, of course, the only villain that show remorse when I owe you more. Soft spot for all of the ones that came before, I can't ignore it.

My OG Pete told me the goal in life was to have fast money, fast bitches, and fast cars. But the consequences behind that life is glory. But all fast things must slow down at some point, or life will force you to stop. His result was 26 years in the federal penitentiary. I've realized I've lived fast. I want to take my time. Time is the most expensive luxury in the world. It's something you spend and never get back, but you never know how much you have left.

0: Thank you, number one. Heard at number two. Never heard this one. From Lizard Spit, Louisiana. What can you give the Birdman that he doesn't already have?
1: Damn. Damn, Billy, your hair really is nappy. I mean, ew. What is that? Ew. Ew. And, I don't know. Why didn't you ask contestant number one that shit? I mean, why are you trying to come down on me? Shit, I mean, it ain't like he ain't already got everything. He got the Birdmobile. I mean, he got the Escalade on 22s. I mean, what can I possibly give him? I mean, I can all day long. But, I mean, you are just full of shit. Ask contestant number one that shit. I mean, damn.
0: First of all, bitch, you is fine. I mean, damn. Sorry, Sarah, but this bitch is right. But anyway, I think we have a winner to the Miss Bird competition. From Lizard Spit, Louisiana, give it up for your Miss Bird.
2: Bird lady, it's beautiful, it's yours.